0: network to include, you know, the interconnecting roads?
1: Certainly, that's a priority because, again, for example, we have a few link roads. For example, Watton Waven Road after Hurricane Maria was compromised, the main road passing for Coptall. We have a bypass in Coptall further up in Savan. We call that area Savan, going in, connecting. And Lofty, I mean, it is something else. I travel that road most of the time, and it's very concerning to see. It is what it is, but develop the road better than that, right? Make it more easily accessible, right? So, again, having that interconnection for the villages where we can, even up to Jodel, we can have a nice connection where we can connect to Jodel, not just to the east, but also to Jodel, also to Cochrane. Cochrane is in the valley, and sometimes I wonder, I say to myself, how Cochrane qualified to be in the valley, right? Because the connections of Cochrane, it appears to be on its own, right? Where, for example, especially what I do now in Louisville, where I'm selling Lofty.
0: Cochrane is like an outside child in the valley.
1: It's like an outside child in the valley. So we will bring Cochrane closer home. Cochrane will really bring you really home to the valley where you belong. We will make the access through the valley more accessible and easier accessible.
0: I'm being told Cochrane was part of the Mau constituency, yeah?
1: Okay, so we'll change that.
0: But because of the dynamics in the political realm, in the freedom days. God bless us all, Eugenia Charles, through some sort of, you know, politicking.
1: So Lofty,
0: she had more stronger support in the valley.
1: I'm going to say something to you. She
0: connected Cochrane with the valley to get that kind
1: Eugenia
0: of support.
1: Charles did that. Okay.
0: Yes, she and her team did.
1: She and the team. Okay.
0: Yeah. That is why led the reality on the ground now.
1: So Lofty, I'm going to say something very strong to our listening audience tonight. Led by Mr. Joshua Francis, the UPP family team, we are going to connect Cochrane properly to the Rosa Valley. Remember I said earlier, the Rosa Valley is the heartbeat. Our rivers begins there. Cochrane has its waterfalls, right? So that's the water flow right there. That's life. So we're going to connect Cochrane properly, finally.
0: A matter of fact, there's a road from Luda. If you open that road, if that road is open,
1: I have tread on it, Lofty.
0: It brings you right in the top of
1: Cochrane. Lofty, I have tread on it.
0: So right there,
1: Lofty, I have tread on it.
0: Right there is the connectivity.
1: Lofty, I know my valley. I have tread on it.
0: That
1: right?
0: About,
1: so
0: yeah.
1: These are things that we will be doing to connect us as a Rosa Valley. Not a one way in, one way out, as we've got it. It's like building a house with only one door. Why would you want to do that?
0: And that is what the Labour Party prides itself on, building homes for people with one door.
1: Lofty, why would you want to build a house for somebody with one way in, one way out? Why?
0: One way in, the same way out.
1: Yeah, you're right. One way in, the same way out. Why?
0: That is a reality on the houses that were given to the people in Cochrane.
1: No.
0: I'll bring you to some of these homes to talk to these people.
1: Right. So we are the UPP family, Lofty. I can, under my leadership, the people of the Rosa Valley, tonight I'm not just to make you promises. And those of you who know me, I am a good talker, but I'm also a good actor. I'm somebody who speaks my mind, but I can put my words into action.
0: True.
1: And with government resources, the government ministries, some people say, what Davidson is going to do for you, what Davidson can do for you. I'm saying to you tonight, it's not just Davidson, it's we. What can we do for ourselves? What are we willing to do for ourselves? We are willing to work with you. We have presented ourselves to you as a UPP family. You people, you the audience out there, you the constituents out there from the Rosa Valley. We are focusing on the Rosa Valley tonight, but the same applies to every other constituency in Dominica. You entrust us with your vote, we will work on your behalf. And I'm saying tonight that I'm saying to us, you the people of the Rosa Valley, entrust me with you people with your vote, we will connect every village of the Rosa Valley, including Cochrane. The road is already there. The Rosa Valley is the heartbeat, Lofty. And I continue to address a few things there. For we will turn our agriculture into real income. The Rosa Valley, Lofty, in terms of agriculture, we can turn that into real income where it's a proper business. Mm-hmm. Agriculture is a business, and we will let the people of the Rose Valley understand in every term what they do. For example, the people of Mount Prosper, culinary herbs / vegetables. And that is something that the FAO at the moment is highlighting on. They've gone around and done some research, Lofty, and realize in terms of food security for Dominica, they have highlighted areas in Dominica. Right now, we have a program I've already started. We were doing behind the scenes work now. We're going to do some active work on the ground now, where they've realized that every area is known for something. Mount Prosper culinary herbs / vegetables, for example, bells, dashin. So as they go along, they're trying to see what we can do. And I think that's a very good initiative. I'm part of that movement, Lofty. And it's breathtaking. It's down my lane, right? And I'm very passionate about it. So again, in terms of food security, we will turn agriculture into an income earner with you, for you, where we will let you understand that your investment in agriculture will be rewarding to you, because mm-hmm. agriculture is a lucrative venture. Agriculture is a business, right? Our farmers need food. Our farmers from Dashin, whatever crop it is, we will make sure that your crop that you've invested in, whether it's livestock, whether it's tree crops, whatever it is, you will get your returns for that. We'll create a Rosa Valley agro-processing hub so that our crops live here as packaged goods. Roughly, again, we went into quite a few constituencies thus far, villages. As we move around, not just Mount Prosper, where we see a lot of mangoes going to waste. So our agro-processing will be top on our list for the people of the Rosa Valley. In terms of, for example, the culinary herbs, mm-hmm. we can do it in the dry, where we make a dry package for you, the celery, the parsley, dry package. We could do it into a bouillon, where we could have a mix, a nice, you know, jerk mix for you with the seasoning, so you can have it wet. And then, of course, fresh green, as most of us know it. So you can get your fresh green herbs, but we can also capitalize on every other sector of your agriculture herbs. So as a farmer, culinary herbs, I tell you, we go through a lot of waste. So if it's not fresh green, Lofty, we reject it. So most time we sell our culinary herbs, celery, parsley, salve, fresh green. Anytime it starts to decolorize, we don't sell it. But it's still potent. So what we could do with that in terms of having all that waste, we can agro-process that. So our agro-processing with our mangoes, our avocados, and Lofty, that is one on our agenda for you, the people of the Rosa Valley. Dominica by extension, right? So agro-processing, we are looking at that. So we'll make the Rosa Valley agro-processing hub so that our crops live here as packaged goods, not raw produce only, right? We will fix the farm roads. So there's lots of farm roads, Lofty, again, in the Rosa Valley that people have their lands, and for no fault of theirs. Again, we are saying to you, the people, not just government doing for you, but you also taking part in it. So we want you to clean these roads. You have your property, clean the road in front of you. Okay, if you don't want to join a big group, clean in front of your door. Right? So we will make the road easier accessible. Fix the drain, unblock the drain. Right? Make sure the drains are clear. Take pride in your area. Plant flowers. Take pride. So the farm roads will look like residential area. Right, but we will help you where there's no easily accessible road. We will help you to make it more and more readily available or readily easily accessible with you. But we also want you to own that by maintaining this road, taking pride in the surroundings, making sure the drainage is very important, especially in the Rosa Valley, because of the, again, we are the heartbeat, so we have to think of heavy rainfall.
0: True.
1: Right? As I drive from Mount Prosper, Lofty, and it concerns me, I'm saying, where's the maintenance team? Right? Where's the maintenance team? So all the roads we are patching with no drainage or lack of proper drainage for the water to flow, what are you expecting? You come and you run and you block some holes because you want to have an event to make it look like you're doing something. You cut the grass on the road. You don't do the overhanging branches over the road. And then the drain is bad. What are you doing? You send teams from everywhere to come there and to show flam.
0: To do a magic.
1: To do a magic, Lofty. To take some pictures. But the longevity of it, what is there to show? Mm-hmm. A few heavy rainfalls, and we see all the debris on the road and the road is undermined. And so we are saying to you, the people of the Rosa Valley, we will make sure that there's proper drainage, and you will help to maintain that. Take pride in front of your home. Take pride in your surroundings. Take pride in your farms. The road on your farm, when we have helped you to develop this road, take pride in it to maintain it, right? So these are some of the things that we are saying to you as a UPP family. Given the opportunity by you, the people, we will do for you.
0: All right. Thank you very much, Davidson. Let's do this. We'll be right back in just a bit. Let's take a little musical break at this time. Lucky, where are you? To all the Lucky fans out there,

My friend Nadia, good evening to you. That's Nadia from the Valley, to be precise, huh? It's always good to have you locked, huh? Different colors, folks, but yes, we are just one people indeed, huh? Different political affiliations, different religious denominations. But yes, we are one.

0: Powerful line, but lucky, powerful line indeed. Folks, if you're just tuning in at this time, you're listening to Q95, the program sponsored by the United Progressive Party of Dominica and Davidson Timothy, the man, the caretaker for the Rose Valley, is here talking about the needs of his constituents and how he, as a UPP team player, will help you, the people of the Rosa Valley. Davidson, I took note of a comment. Yes, a comment. It says here, so long they build a small factory in the village, why is it still closed? You know about a factory in the Mount Prosper area? Yeah. Do you know about that?
1: Lofty, to be quite honest, if you I take note of your observations from the caller or
0: on the live feed.
1: So I'm not too sure exactly why it's not being used the way it originally was intended for, but that facility there was done primarily for the women farmers. Okay. And this is something that I'm going to say, that we will not segregate any group of people. We will look for everybody, because from my observations from the banana days were men. It was mainly men with their land, and the women felt, or the women were left aside. Mm-hmm. So now it's been said, now we are looking out for the women. So we are now, in our own way, we are putting people in groups and just forgetting the rest, right? So for me personally, this is something I've always had concern about, Lofty, where moving forward, we as a UPP family, government, we will not be segregating anybody. We'll be working with everybody, because, again, everyone's opinion, everyone's, in terms of their gender, male or female, it will be recognized.
0: But you'd agree, Davidson, that the women in your community, Mount Prosper and the other villages, the women play a very critical role in keeping up at least the farms.
1: Oh, certainly.
0: The labor part of it and whatever. So
1: certainly, Lofty. Certainly.
0: So it's still not a bad thing in and of itself.
1: It's not a bad
0: that
1: thing.
0: They're being looked after in that regard.
1: No. Honestly, I mean, if I should go on to add to that, Lofty, what you're saying, which is a fact, the women in Mount Prosper, I just want to salute them, the women farmers of Mount Prosper. But behind all these women farmers, they're strong men.
0: True.
1: But they are just being highlighted. So my point is, we are not just going to look at men or women or young people. We're going to look at everybody. We're going to give everybody. We're going to bring agriculture back into the school curriculum, where it's a must, like English, like maths, where every child, every human being will grow up learning the ethics and the importance of agriculture. So my point I'm stressing on is, this facility in Mount Prosper was given to the women farmers, to the people who contributed to that, the people who made it possible. I want to say thank you to them, whoever they are. But at the moment, from what I've seen and continue to see, this facility is not being used the way it's supposed to be used at this point in time, right? Because it was specifically given or contributed to the women farmers,
0: the women.
1: Right? So I'm saying to the people out there tonight, we as a UPP family, what we will do moving forward is to make sure we give everybody the opportunity to feel like their opinion matters, their contribution matters, and we are not going to highlight and single out any one set of people, right? So moving forward, this is something that we are going to do differently, where everyone will have the opportunity to be part of whatever it is that we are doing. And again, we said we're going to ask more than tell.
0: And do you have an idea why is that facility still closed?
1: I'm not too sure of the logistics of it, Lofty.
0: Okay.
1: So to comment for now on it,
0: I understand.
1: In moving forward, what we can do is to get, you know, the executive body, somebody, representative.
0: The facts are in the matter. Why
1: and, then, and then to address it. But I don't want to, I'm not a spokesperson for that facility.
0: I don't
1: want to say too much here tonight on that.
0: And
1: like that. I'm not too sure of the details.
0: And it's not worth speculating.
1: No, I don't want to. Yeah.
0: All right. Anything else, Davidson?
1: Yes, so in terms of the Rosa Valley, we are planning to make the Rosa Valley an ecotourism capital of the Caribbean. Normally we say of Dominica, but we are saying of the Caribbean. The Rosa Valley has the potential to be an ecotourism destination, or the ecotourism capital of the Caribbean. The world comes to Dominica for Trafalgar Falls, Lofty. Remember we said Dominica, Rosa is the heartbeat. Rosa Valley is the heartbeat of Dominica. Yeah, we agree on that, right?
2: True, yeah.
1: Okay?
0: Yeah.
1: So to continue, we say the world comes to Trafalgar Falls. For example, one of our famous tour guides, I'm going to call his name. He didn't give me permission, but I'm going to call his name. He's my brother. We went to school together, Dominica Grammar School, Shy Guy. Mm-hmm. Shy Guy is an ambassador. The government has seen it fit to give him that title of tourism ambassador. And I think he's doing an excellent job thus far. So people like him continue to big up the Rosa Valley constantly. He does his constant YouTubes and send his stuff out of what he does, advertise Dominica, advertise the Rosa Valley continuously. So Trafalgar Falls, Loda, the hot springs, constantly people are, these are must see. You come to Dominica, when you come to Dominica, these are sites that you must visit, Lofty, on your visit to Dominica. So Rosa Valley is going to be the ecotourism capital of the Caribbean. We have the potential for that. In my travels, I've seen, you know, my ex come from Thailand. I've been to Thailand quite a few times. And again, one of the things I said in previous programs, nothing goes to waste. And these people, they enhance everything that they have. When we travel, we see things, we come back and we want to improve and implement what we have here. We have a lot more we can do with our ecotourism sites, Lofty. And the Rosa Valley, there's much, much more we can do to enhance the beautification and the richness and the potential of the Rosa Valley with what we have. So ecotourism is top on our list for the Rosa Valley, right? Our young people, who are still unemployed, we will launch a Valley Candidates Program, right? To train you, lots of training, certified guides, hospitality workers, site managers. And these are something that we will do. We will get the technocrats that are there. They are there. Put them into work where we will train our people in customer service, you know, and make sure that we offer a proper package to our people, to our visitors. Locally, we are not just doing this for foreigners and Lofty. We are doing that for ourselves, right? True. We are doing that for ourselves because we are going to promote more staycations, not just vacation.
0: Than vacations.
1: But staycations, right? So make sure that we do things for where we can feel like, yeah, I can take a week off. On my week off, I don't have to travel to anywhere. I can do it all here. There are people that don't know this site, so they can feel like, yeah, I'm going to take Shy Guy, a local tour guide who knows what he's about, and ask him, please, Shy Guy, take me around for the week and pay him because he's trained, because he's qualified. You understand? So these are some of the things that we will do in our ecotourism area. There's much more I can say, Lofty, but one of the things that we as a UPP family have said, we're going to give it in small dosage. Are we agreed on that, right, Lofty?
0: Yes, we did.
1: We don't want to say too much at once. So what we're asking of you, the people, is, again, we say to you, we are willing to share with you, educate you, you know, share the vision with you, give you a sense of hope. And me personally, and I can say the same for every of my colleague, we have fought about it, we have prayed about it, we put the Almighty first, and we know what we are talking to you about. So when people say, oh, what does UPP have to offer? We are saying to you, give us a chance and allow us the opportunity to show you, through you, with you, what we can offer to you.
0: True.
1: Thank you.
0: True. And just to add to what you're saying, Davidson, a lot of times when people come across and say, what does UPP have to offer to the Dominican people? My rebuttal to that is, what do you have to offer to yourself, first and foremost? What do you have to offer to your family? What do you have to offer to community? What do you have to offer to country? Because it is by going around and picking up what you are saying on the ground that you want to see, your aspirations, your dreams, the things that are affecting you. That is what we are listening to help formulate policies in moving forward. So the ordinary man, they have a critical role to play in where our Dominica moves from where it is now to where it can be in the future under some honest, transparent, and open people at the helm.
1: Totally agree with your sentiment, shared, Lofty. And again, as we said, we as UPP family, one of the things that we are looking to present to not just only our villagers / constituencies, but Dominica, and to share that, to share a model of leadership, is one of missionary work, empowerment, empowering our people, giving our people hope, getting them included. So their opinion matter, acts more than tell. We've seen a governance where things have just been imposed on us and we have no part to play. So again, we are not there to, you know, get negative with anybody. We are here with our brother Nacio in mind, positive, living in the positive. So what we are going to do with you, our listening audience out there, starting with the Rosa Valley and every other constituency, tonight we are focusing on the Rosa Valley, but what we are saying is the same template for every other constituency, right? We are focusing on the Rosa Valley tonight, but we as UPP will be working with you, the people, hearing your opinion. What matters to you? For example, Lofty, right? One of the things that I've noted on just focusing on, for example, during a hurricane season, water flow. Who best to speak to than the man on the ground? When you're going to fix a road or you're going to make certain program, who best to speak to than the person who's living in the area for most of their lives thus far? They know, they've nighttime, daytime, they know the area. But do we see that, Lofty? Question.
0: Local knowledge.
1: Do we see that being implemented? Do we see that being considered? We get people from the away from the area who don't know nothing to little of the area and come. It's like somebody have two legs and want to give you, teach you how to walk with one leg.
0: Yeah, the consultation on the ground, if it's, you know what I mean? Is lacking.
1: It's lacking.
0: It's lacking.
1: Right? So we are saying to you, our listening audience out there, with the Rosa Valley and every other constituency under a UPP government, you have entrusted, we are telling you tonight, and I'm speaking on behalf of my leader, our leader, Mr. Francis, and every other colleague of mine, that your opinion matters. We are willing to work with you. We are willing to collaborate with you. Where it's not just about we coming to do whatever for you, as Lofty, as you said earlier, Lofty, you owning it, you being part of it, you knowing that, hey, my opinion is in that.
0: True.
1: Not just my labor. My opinion. So I'm going to own that. I'm going to take care of it. So we are presenting to you, the people out there, a different leadership style, a different governance style. So we are asking of you kindly for your support.
0: True. Talking about Joshua Davidson, let me just alert the listening public. I said it earlier, but just in case you missed it, Joshua is at present in the Kalinago territory, having a very special meeting with the people up there. And so I guess next week, once the good Lord above is willing and he's here in the flesh, he will give us much more detailed information, that is, as to what is going on as we speak.
1: Yep.
0: But you heard him said the Kalinago territory is out of reach politically to any other party. So I guess he's just cementing his words tonight with the Kalinago people, which is his people.
1: That's right.
0: So we apologize on his behalf for not being here, but he's elsewhere doing similar great work for the benefit of yourself and by extension the Kalinago people tonight. Yeah. Again, folks, it's 8:30 here. We want to tell you thanks for listening to us at the maybe about 10 to 9 thereabout. We have an announcement from the UPP's flat platform. So we just ask you to keep in contact with us here tonight on Q95. The program is sponsored by the United Progressive Party. Davidson is in the house tonight. Davidson,
1: yes, brother.
0: So far, so good. When you move around your hamlets in the in the Rosa Valley constituency, What are some of the things that the people are talking about now in the positive, but you know you and the UPP can improve on some of these things?
1: Lofty, to be quite honest with you, you for a moment you shocked me there because you said in the positive. So I'm trying to think of what's in the positive, because the daily cost of living for most people are paramount. The levity are top on people's mind. Most people cannot meet their daily commitments. They they are struggling financially, right? So, I mean, when you ask the question about what are they saying that in a positive, I'm trying to think of what have we heard in a positive to say tonight to share with the people that, wow, there's nothing wow, roughly.
0: There's nothing, honestly,
1: because most people are feeling the pinch. Most people, they can't meet their daily commitments and they're concerned about that.
0: For example, David, in the Cochrane area where I live and I travel on a daily basis.
1: Yes.
0: I give dues where due is due.
1: Yep.
0: And so yours truly, tongue nearly came out asking for a proper road leading from Old Mill to Cochrane Community.
1: Yeah.
0: And it was a campaign promise by McIntyre and others.
1: Yes.
0: That they would see to it once they get back after 2019.
1: Yes.
0: That they would have done something about the road.
1: Yes.
0: And so I want to compliment him and his team then for living up to that campaign promise by, making that route much more motorable.
1: Yes.
0: It's in a much better condition now. Yes. Matter of fact, that has significantly improved the area, brought up the price of land and everything in the area. So I want to compliment them for that.
1: Okay.
0: But having said that, although the road is nice and proper, but in terms of an improvement or what was not done, it is in certain areas to make the lives of the users of that same good thing much safer. And so just across, for example, in Martinique, in Guadeloupe, when these guys cut these mountainous areas and a road is there as a result, here it is, I saw it in my eyes, that they set up this thing to trap or to hold back any falling debris, any rocks.
1: Like a gabion basket?
0: Gabion basket style, but it's a sort of hard netting material right across these areas that are more dangerous to the users of these roads.
1: Okay.
0: And so I'm saying a similar thing could have been done because there are a number of areas on that same road I mentioned.
1: Yep. Because we are the heartbeat in the Roosevelt.
0: You basically have to be passing there.
1: That's right.
0: With your hat in your hand.
1: That's right.
0: Yep. Especially
1: because
0: when
1: of the
0: rains.
1: Heavy rainfall. Yep.
0: So I'm saying it's a positive, yes.
1: Yes.
0: But at least that one thing could have been done better. There's more.
1: Yes.
0: But
1: yes.
0: I want to highlight that one.
1: If I should comment on what you're saying, I note what you're saying. I've been to Cochrane. I've been there

0: They thank you for what they've done thus far under Mr. McIntyre, Colin McIntyre. Thank you, sir, for what you've done under your watch. But there's much more that can be done. There's certain areas of the road, especially that particular corner where that truck gave way right in that corner. There's so many vehicles that goes down either side, Lofty, whether you're going up or you're going down, in terms of the drainage there and easier access, making it more safe, especially for foreign drivers, for we the local drivers, but especially for a foreigner driving the road for the first time, making it safer and also lessening the chances of an accident to we the regular users of that road. So yes, we give thanks for what you've done, Mount Prosper. There was an image in people's mind based on that traffic accident, which is Dominica's worst thus far. There's much more I can say about that, but we as a UPP, we're going to deal with it differently. 51 years on, we are going to deal with it differently. In May 21st of this, just May 21st there, we celebrated the 51st anniversary. Not much has been said about that. That is our D-Day, traffic D-Day in Dominica, Lofty. Mm-hmm. So we as a UPP family, I want to tell the people of Mount Prosper, we will, your mother, your father, your grandmother, your sibling, they will be better recognized. They are gone, yes, but their memories will not be faded as it's being faded right now, right? And then we will improve these areas of the road to make it much more better for people who would like to see what Mount Prosper has to offer. Mount Prosper has a lot of ongoing things. At this opportunity, I just want to big up Malibu, Malibu Bar, right up to the heights up there. I want to take my family up there. I want to just big them up, right? So Mount Prosper has a lot. You want to have a nice refreshing meal. We have lots of restaurants in Mount Prosper where you can take a drive up and spend some time. So we need a better road, a safer road network, as you're highlighting, Lofty. So yes, the road of Cochrane is much wider, as you're saying, but certain things can be done. And again, we want to commend Mr. McIntyre for what he's done with the government thus far. But there is much more. So while we are there looking at the positives, Lofty, because that's what we are focusing on, the positives. But we are saying we as a UPP family, based on what has already been done, which is expected to have been done, we as a UPP family will do much, much more with you, for you, the people of the Rosa Valley.
1: Mr. Davidson Timothy. The man is here spelling out his vision for his community and constituency by extension. Once given that golden opportunity, I must add, to serve you guys at the highest level. He's your man. Talking about plans and program. You're getting it right here, right now. And that is just a snippet of the brother. As he said, he's giving it to you guys in dosage, So it's just another small dose tonight from last week. Folks, remember before we leave here tonight, that's in the next, 25 minutes or so. Compliments the United Progressive Party. An announcement. Yes, you heard me right. An announcement will be made tonight. One that you will be looking forward to come this week. So keep it locked to the sport that you got.

0: Davidson in terms of a compliment here. Someone is right in here. Davidson Timothy is growing into his role as a candidate very well. The person continues by writing, his confidence as a young candidate is on the rise. Again, let me just take those writings for your encouragement, Brother Davidson. It says here, Davidson is growing into his role as a candidate very well. His confidence as a young candidate is on the rise.
1: Good color. Thank
0: so
1: you.
0: Take a bow, Davidson. Persons Thank are listening.
1: You. Thank you. Lofty, if I should add to that,
0: yes, go
1: if you don't mind, right? Elections are not about our brothers and sisters out there. We are here tonight again as a UPP family, and we are a young party. And again, one of the concerns among many people have, which is fair enough, because we are a new party. So people want to know exactly what we are about. People want to know what we can offer differently. What are we about as a party? What are we about as individuals in as candidates of the party? Some people say, what can we offer? And again, we're saying that to you, the people out there, our listening audience, our brothers and sisters of Dominica, those who are resident here and those who are in the diaspora, we are saying to you, elections are not about parties, right? To put UPP or this party or whatever. Elections are about the people. Elections are about the people. And we as a UPP family, me personally, I'm not here tonight to make no fancy talk with you and just talk. I'm saying to you tonight that we as a family, we as candidates of the UPP family, we are presenting ourselves knowing exactly what is on the ground. We are on the ground. Each one of us thus far, we are on the ground. We are feeling the reality. We know the reality. And that's why one of the things I really admire, Lofty, thus far about our party is putting the Almighty first. And then we are not about politicking how we know it. We are about ministry, ministering with love. We are about empowering people, which is what politics is really all about. Politics is about empowering your people, elevating your people, helping your people to rise from where they are, because you can, with state resources, whatever that means, right? Because you have the different ministries. So imagine we have an incorporation for the people, to the people, by the people, with the people, with government resources. Can you imagine a beautiful place? Lofty, can you vision that? Can you vision what I'm saying?
0: I can.
1: Right? And that's what UPP, we at UPP, we are offering to you. We are not the politicking of anybody. And again, the person who made the comment and observation there, as a son of the soil, Lofty, with my experience locally and internationally, I'm saying I'm at the point where I cannot continue to have a tunnel vision and not be willing to come forward to see that movement, that forward movement of my people, by my people, with my people, for my people of Dominica. I am here, and most of us share the same sentiment from what I've seen thus far. We have made ourselves available to serve the people. And we are serious about it. I personally am serious about it, Lofty. The people of the Rosa Valley, I want you to know tonight, I'm serious about you, with you, for you.
0: Sure. And on that note, Davidson, let me thank the people of the Maho area in particular for turning out to our meeting that we had last Thursday night. Those of you turned out, those of you open your doors, those of you open your windows, and more importantly, your ears to the message of the United Progressive Party. We want to thank you very, very much indeed. We look forward to having another engagement with the people of the Masak community pretty soon. And then we'll come down the line to Kingfield and the other areas. But Davidson, I met a gentleman this afternoon in one of the supermarkets, and he said, he's speaking about you, he's referring to you.
1: Okay.
0: He said, I've listened to the brother, he's from Trafalgar.
1: Okay.
0: He lives in Trafalgar. He said, I listened to the brother, when are you guys coming to Trafalgar to have a public meeting? So I said, let me ask you that question tonight so you could, you know, answer that question to one of your constituents more in the affirmative than me as an onlooker.
1: Thank you, gentlemen, you said, right?
0: Yes.
1: So thank you, sir, whoever you are. You know your name, you know yourself. Thank you for listening to us, the UPP family, especially when we are presenting like nights like these. So as we continue to do our groundwork, as we continue to do our publicity in terms of educating, enlightening the people of who we are as a party, I'm saying to the people of the Rose Valley, be on your lookout. Be on your lookout. We are looking to join you very soon. We are looking to have our open meetings to share with you our family. As our family of the UPP continues to grow, fingers crossed that by the time we get to us in the Rose Valley, we will have a larger audience of our candidates with us, where we can hear not just from me but the other candidates and see them in person and to get to hear from them. So to answer the question directly, the people of the Valley, be on your lookout. We will be coming to the Valley very soon. Very, very soon, to enlighten you, to educate you, and to share with you our vision as a UPP family. Thank you.

That's our brother right here. Entitled this one, Freedom. And yes, again, when we go across the length and breadth of this country, it would seem as if the people are in bondage. And so, yes, we are all yearning for a kind of freedom. And so, yes, in the words of Nacio Fontaine, the people, they are crying for freedom.

0: folks, if you're just tuning in at this time, we're talking to our brother Davidson Timothy from the Roseau Valley constituency as he is laying out some of his plans and that of the UPPs for the Roseau Valley constituents. So far, so good. And there's much more from this brother and his team in terms of helping make you the people lives better. All we ask is for your support. So we'll be moving throughout the length and breadth of this country to seek your support. Brother Davidson, take it away. In the interest of time, we have to make that announcement in just a bit.
1: That's right.
0: Any more thoughts?
1: Yes. Oh, yes, Lofty. I mean, as we said before, we are just giving it to the people in small doses. So we don't want to say too much at once. But I want you, my people of the Roseau Valley, to know that as I move around, as we move around, we are hearing you. We are listening to you. Again, your opinion matters, Lofty. It's so refreshing to be on the ground. I mean, sometimes at the end of our move around, I say to myself, wow. I say, Father, thank you. Thank you for allowing me to be at this time, in this season, the one that you've sent. Because we have been called, Lofty. We have been called by the Almighty for this. I personally think I have been called to serve. That's why I'm saying, like, this is ministry. For me, this is ministry from the Almighty. It's not about politicking and trying to, you know, to fill a position. This is about putting myself, ourselves in a position, especially we at the UPP family, where we can, especially in this season, to give our people hope.
0: So you're saying, Davidson, you're like an Esther in the book of old.
1: We are. Not just me. We are. Each and every one of us are. I feel so.
0: Esther was sent for
1: yes,
0: a time.
1: We are sent, Lofty.
0: She was sent for a time.
1: We are sent
0: like
1: by
0: this.
1: The Almighty
0: yes,
1: for
0: yes.
1: this season.
0: Yeah.
1: Dominica needs us at this time. One of the things that makes me feel very good about UPP is it is a breath of fresh air. So many people are like, wow. So what they are yearning to hear is more of our plans, our ideas. They want to hear us. They want to see us. So Lofty, I am very humbled and honored to be part of this movement, right? And it gives me excitement. So in spite of whatever is going on, Lofty, I look forward to going on the ground with the people.
0: And this afternoon, Davidson, it was no different a situation on the ground in terms of the sort of satisfaction you get on the ground. Not hearing the sad stories,
1: yep.
0: But knowing what you have heard,
1: yep.
0: You are better able, you are better prepared,
1: yep.
0: You are better equipped,
1: yep.
0: To help,
1: yep.
0: These people get off from their,
1: yep.
0: State.
1: Certainly. I mean,
0: and let me tell you,
1: yes.
0: This afternoon I told you, Joanne and I, we were on the ground, and We engaged people.
1: Yep.
0: And sometimes you see people,
1: yep.
0: You see them with a smile,
1: yep.
0: On their face.
1: Yep.
0: But
1: yep.
0: But when you speak with them and
1: yep.
0: You understand their
1: yep.
0: plight.
1: Yep. It's,
0: there are some people in this area where we visited this afternoon.
1: Yes.
0: And the lady told us, watch this area up there, full of grass, full
1: yep.
0: of bush.
1: Yep.
0: There was a track,
1: yep.
0: a man-made
1: yep.
0: step.
1: Yep.
0: But Bush has since covered the
1: yep,
0: area.
1: Yep, yep, yep, yep.
0: And that is one of the priority
1: yep.
0: needs in terms of that area.
1: That's right. That's
0: and
1: right.
0: To me, Davidson,
1: that's right.
0: To me, I just watch the area, glance at it.
1: Yep. Easy fix.
0: Easy. $20,000 in
1: easy
0: that
1: fix.
0: Area.
1: Easy fix.
0: Easy fix.
1: Yep. Much needed.
0: And we have monies. Well, let me retract that.
1: Prioritize.
0: Yeah. Roosevelt and his rogue regime, that's a better qualification here, has monies floating around, buying supporters on the ground in a pending by-election. It says something,
1: yep,
0: Davidson.
1: Yep, yep.
0: If you cannot gain somebody's confidence, gain somebody's vote
1: yep.
0: by your works,
1: yep, yep,
0: and ever so often you have to be feeding these people with trinkets, feeding these people with promises, unfulfilled ones
1: yep.
0: at that,
1: yep, yep.
0: to basically remain on their backs politically for another, I can't even say 5 years again, it's 2.5 now. Because that's your rate.
1: That's the rate.
0: Yes. That's the timing of election.
1: Yes.
0: And it's a very painful situation.
1: Yep.
0: So to me, $20,000 spending that in that community to benefit all the people who use that very deplorable road. It is money much better spent.
1: Well spent.
0: Than to give Davidson 5,000, to give Jacqueline 10, to give John 2,000. You know that kind of foolishness?
1: Right, that's right.
0: No. Some of these people who are getting these monies, Davidson, they don't need it.
1: Yep. Totally agree.
0: It is just to go out there and buy support and buy sympathizers
1: that's
0: a regime, a rogue one that will not relent.
1: That's right.
0: And we Dominicans, we have to come up to speed.
1: That's right.
0: All realities for the past 20 years.
1: That's right.
0: We are going down and going. Davidson, we have reached rock bottom. We can't go lower than that. We cannot.
1: Well, so Lofty, on that note, that's why I'm sharing your sentiment. I share your sentiment, and that's why I reiterate to our listening audience up there, we have been called. And we are on a mission. We are on the Lord's mission for you, with you, the people of Dominica. Because, again, to support what you are saying, Lofty, we, as we move around, we've seen areas where it's not just about you. It's not just about me. It's about us. And if we invest these monies in areas that are going to be more pleasing to many people, it is monies well spent for the people, by the people, and getting them involved, getting them to own, to be part of that movement. So this is where we come in as a UPP family. Lofty, we are about positive vibes. We are not going to focus. I mean, the people know what's been going on for them. What they don't know is what we have to offer as a UPP family. And that's what our mission is. That's what I personally want to be engaged in. What are we willing to offer? Because this is some of the concerns that people are asking of. What are you as a UPP willing to offer? What are you presenting to the table? So our focus is on what are we going to do with you, our people of Dominica, in our different constituencies. So this current government has shown clearly what they, how they do what they do. And it's up to the people to decide moving forward. What do they want? Right? But we have a responsibility, Lofty, as UPP family, with our leader, Mr. Francis, to share a message of hope, to share our plan with our people. Right? As we said earlier and we agreed on, politics is not about parties. Politics is about the people. And what we need to do is to lead the people, inspire, motivate, coach, engage the people on areas of improvement, on areas where we can make their lives better. So what we are offering to you, our listening audience out there, to the Roseau Valley and every other constituency in Dominica, is a message of hope. We are saying to you tonight that this package that goes on to make you feel like we're going to give you something to get your vote. We are saying to you, we're going to engage you in skills, in academics, in sports, in things that you can own and earn your own money, make your own money. I work hard for my money, you know. I mean, as you said earlier, Lofty, like today while I was doing my trading, quite a few customers of mine came. And I want to say to you, my customers who continue to support me, however, I say thank you. Some of them just stop, Lofty, and they say, I admire you. I want to let you know that the Lord is with you. And they said that you are in my prayers. And I say thank you. So all of my many customers who continue to stop by today and share with me your encouragement, I say thank you. Right? And again, my works is clear. My works is for the people, Lofty. All my life thus far is people oriented. It's been around people. It's my trail. My trail has been empowering people. So at this point in time, we as a UPP family, Lofty, this is so fitting for us. That's why, again, I reiterate that we have been called, Lofty. We have been called for this season. So our focus has to be, as we started our program this evening, is to educate, enlighten, empower, share the knowledge, give our listening audience and our constituents a message of hope. And this is what we are about, Lofty.
0: True. Let's do this. We'll be back. Let's take this from the very, very top, a message of hope, as we're about to leave here in just a while. From the man Chronics, he says, we end giving up.

To all those who maybe think of throwing in the towel, as it were. To all those who may be on the brink at this time of giving up. We want to make the words of Chronics come live into your life at this time by encouraging you to not give up. Yes, folks, keep hope alive. Your better days are ahead. And them still a pressure the youth to run it all on the road with them robot taxis. But there ain't no giving in. Just stick it out one more night, one more day. I said the tough gets going. You never know.

0: Now, this one, this next one is for all the struggling people out there. This one.
1: Yeah. Fire on vanity.
0: To all of you struggling mothers, fathers, young people.

0: So yes, folks, this week.
1: By the car where you drive to, greatness is how you survive. Society trick we with vanity game. Tell we success is the money.
0: We locked in something from the UPP's end.
1: While the humble man spread love like smoke.
0: And trust me, it will be of benefit to you Dominicans out there on a whole.
1: Keep your lock up. It's not car you're lazy. It's not car you're...
0: And so yes, I can report to you now. That come next Wednesday, the 1st of July 2026, the United Progressive Party will be declaring one candidate in a constituency in Dominica.
1: Hear them say, you know, they're on the top. Hold firm, your blessing can't stop. Salute the mother, salute the man.
0: Again, come next Wednesday, the 1st of July 2026, the United Progressive Party has already secured the spot and basically put all things in place to declare officially, that is, a candidate for the United Progressive Party whenever the next election is called. You'll be hearing much more. But at least you got it tonight in terms of what is to come. I am hearing a lot of you now. You're saying, Lofty, name the constituency first, please, please, please. I'm going to leave you guessing on that one, huh? So again, the United Progressive Party come next Wednesday, the 1st of July, 2026, will be officially launching a candidate in a constituency in Dominica to contest the next general elections whenever that is under the United Progressive banner. Davidson, we have to run in just a bit. Your final thoughts, your wrapping up thoughts.
2: Okay, so Lofty, as we round up tonight's discussion, we just want to let our people know that the best is yet to come. We want you to know that we maintain as a party, we're going to give you small doses. So we are listening, we're expecting you to join us whenever you know that we are live. We're expecting you as we move around the different constituencies. We are looking forward to having you in our audience as we continue to entertain you, educate you, share with you our vision and what we are up to. But Lofty, I just want to just close on this note I have noted for tonight's discussion. Brothers and sisters, elections are not about parties. They are about people. They are about whether the mother in Mount Prosper can get to hospital when rain falls. They are about whether the young man in Loda can build a life here instead of on a plane. They are about whether Rosa Valley will be led or whether it will lead. So they are about whether the Rosa Valley will be led or whether it will lead. I did not grow up elsewhere. My parents are buried in this soil. My children bathe in these rivers. When next storm comes, I will not be watching from overseas. I will be here with you, the people of the Rosa Valley. So on election day, I am not asking you to vote for me. I am asking you to vote for this Rosa Valley. I am asking you to vote for the plan we build together. I am asking you to vote for a Rosa Valley that is safer, richer, prouder than ever before. Walk with me, work with me, win with me for the Rosa Valley for our future. So again, I just want to say to you, the people of the Rosa Valley, there is much, much more to come. I look forward to sharing with you. I look forward to continuing my walk, our walk on the ground, talking to you, with you, those of you we have not met yet. We are coming your way soon. Our public meetings will be held soon. Again, I want to say to you, we are the UPP family. We are presenting a message of hope. So those of you who feel hopeless, those of you who... When I wake up in the morning, I don't feel hopeless. So for me, this is real stuff, right?
0: Sure.
2: That is personal. So I'm saying to the people out there of the Rosa Valley, my constituency, we at UPP, we have a message of hope for you, to share with you. And to engage you where you will own that message as well. You will own that process as well. So again, we look forward to hearing from you very soon. We look forward to sharing with you very soon. To the many people out there, for your comments, your feedbacks, we want to say thank you so much. As we continue, the good and the bad, we continue to listen, we continue to grow, and we continue to make ourselves better to serve you. Thank you very much. Blessed evening.
0: Mr. Davidson Timothy, thank you very much. Laying down some of your plans, some of your programs, to the benefit of your constituents in the Roseau Valley area and Dominica, Dominicans by extension. Thank you very much, my brother. Job well done. So the United Progressive Party team, good evening to you. Joshua Francis, good evening to you as well. And to all the prospective members of that team, good evening to you. Thank you. That is it. We must go. If the good Lord above is willing, next week, same time, same place. Bye-bye. We love you.

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0: right on cue, right on, right on cue, right on cue, right on cue, right on cue, right on cue, right on cue.
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I'm wiser. I'm better. 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

season. And it's a new day. Fresh anointing. 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

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That's what they did. That's what they did.

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0: Right on cue. Right on. Right on cue. Right on cue. Right on cue. Right on. Right on cue. Right on cue.
1: So the Spirit of the Lord.

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0: 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You win. 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
1: I want the best wine.
0: I'm gonna sing this song. It goes like this. Listen.

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0: Come on, I need some folk who know that God is worthy in the building to give him some worthy praise.
1: 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Q95.

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Come on, I need somebody to help me magnify the name of the Lord. 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

0: I need some folk who know that God is worthy in the building to give him some worthy praise. 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
1: I'm going to be like my granddaddy one day.
2: 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It goes like this. 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

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If you see why you clapping your hands and the devil is wreaking havoc in your home, this confuses the enemy. That's because you're not praising him. Because what's going on? You're praising him because you know the outcome.

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This is the generation. We're not powerless. 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

another generation. 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If nothing changes with us, nothing changes. That's why God said, if my people who are called by my name would humble themselves and pray, seek my face and turn from their wicked ways, then I will hear from heaven. I'll forgive their sin and heal their land. When we get this, the world will change. See, we brought into the mentality that the majority rules, that we can't do anything by ourselves. But we don't live in a democracy, we live in the kingdom. God and us are the majority. Come on, say this.

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We believe it. 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I believe this. If I didn't believe this, why would I be standing up here? There's no reason to keep coming week after week after week and hearing the same thing over and over. If we don't believe that what we get on the inside of us can change the world, if we don't believe it, we should stop coming.

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And again, in my spirit, I just sensed that if you are suffering cancer, if you've been given a death sentence by the doctor, whatever it is, we're going to sing this thing over you. We're going to sing these words straight from the Word of God.

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1: Hello, boys and girls. Welcome to Adventures with Donomy. I am Greta, your writer and narrator. Today's episode is entitled The Royal Family. With exams all over and just a few days before final assembly, Donomy had extra time on her hands and she completed her to-do list in just 3 days. "What else can I do?" she asked Mommy. I have done everything that I could think of." "Anything needing to be done in your bedroom?" Mommy asked her.
2: My bedroom is as clean as a palace," Donomy answered, and Mommy's chin dropped and both her eyebrows were raised. She looked at Donomy with a slight smile. She had not heard that phrase before from Donomy. Donomy giggled. "Mommy, I caught you with this one." They both laughed. "All right then, Donomy," Mommy said. "You can clean out the pantry and restock it with the items in the grocery bag on the table." Something to do," Donomy said. "Thanks, Mommy."
1: "You're welcome, Donomy," Mommy said. "And Donomy," Mommy said, looking at her, "please take your time. There's no need to hurry. This is the only chore that I have available for you today."
2: We'll do, Mommy," was Donomy's response. And before Mommy had finished doing the dishes, drying them off and placing them in the cupboard, Donomy was looking at her as if to say, "What's next?"
1: "Donomy Wallace, is there anything the matter?"
2: Mommy, would you take a look at the pantry just to see if anything is all out of place so that I can pack it properly?"
1: Mommy opened the pantry door. My, Donomy," Mommy said. "You have certainly outdone yourself. I could not have packed it any better even if I tried. Everything has been properly placed. It looks like the pantry in the palace." They both laughed out loud. Uncle Richard came in and he heard them. "A belly full of laughter, ladies," he said. "Well, Rich dear," Mommy said, "Donomy has packed the pantry and it looks like the palace pantry." Uncle Richard heard that expression and dropped his chin and he raised his eyebrow. He looked from Mommy to Donomy and then to the pantry. He opened the door and gasped. "What an awesome display. The king would be proud."
2: Are you proud, Uncle Richard?" Donomy asked him.
1: "I most certainly am," he responded. "And what did the queen say?" he asked her.
2: I believe that the queen is proud too," she said,
1: and she turned to look at Mommy, who had removed her apron and was already on her way out of the kitchen. "My work here is done," she said.
2: Uncle Richard, is there anything that I can help you with? Because I have already completed all the chores in my bedroom. My to-do list is already done. I helped Mommy out in the kitchen and I need something else to keep me occupied."
1: "Well, I was just about to clean the jib, Donomy. Maybe you could clean out the seats."
2: "Dear Uncle Richard," Donomy said,
1: with her hands up ready for the usual high five, and Uncle Richard knew the clue too well. "Now, Donna May," he said to her, "I need you to take your time. First you clean, then condition, and then brush. It's a three-way process. Please, Donna May, take your time on each one."
2: "Of course, Uncle Richard, I will," she told him.
1: And before you knew it, Donna May had completed cleaning the seats and went to Uncle Richard, who was cleaning up the trunk.
2: "Uncle Richard,"
1: she said, and he turned to see Donna May looking at him with dropping shoulders and a stiff smile.
2: I am done, Uncle Richard," she said. "Come and see."
1: And indeed, it was a sight. "My word, Donna May," he said. "The prince would be proud." Charles brought Uncle Richard's phone to him.
3: "A call for you, sir," he said.
1: "Wow, Donna May, did you clean the seats?"
2: Yes, Charles," she answered. I cleaned them."
1: "I like it, Donna May," Charles said to her. "It is very well done." He left and went back to the house. Uncle Richard, coming off his call, said to her, "Did the prince like it?" And the two laughed together. "Now, Donna May, you need to get back into the house. The sun is hot and I don't need you out here anymore."
2: "Oh, okay, Uncle Richard, I will."
1: And no sooner had Donna May gotten inside, there was a knock at the door. It was Miss Sharon.
2: "Oh, hello, Miss Sharon," Donna May said.
1: "Hello, Donna May," Miss Sharon said to her. "I am here to help with the curtains and windows. Please tell Mommy that I am here."
2: "Come in, Miss Sharon," Donna May said. I will get Mommy."
1: Mommy came down carrying fresh curtains and laid them on the chair. Miss Sharon carefully went up the stepladder, took down the curtains, cleaned the windows, and then replaced each one. Donna May watched her work. She took her time and she worked well. She stopped to have some water and then continued. When she was done, she placed the curtains in the washer and then cleaned and mopped the floor. While she waited for the washer to stop, she had a banana and read a magazine. When she was almost done, the timer on the washer went off. She folded the magazine and attended to the curtains. "Would you like to help me fold them, Miss Donna May?" she asked her.
2: "Oh, please, yes, Miss Sharon," Donna May responded.
1: She helped Miss Sharon, and when she was done, Miss Sharon sang her praises. "Oh, Miss Donna May," she said, "you have done very well. The princess has done an excellent job." Donna May laughed. Mommy came and paid Miss Sharon. "Everything looks beautiful, Miss Sharon," Mommy said. "The little princess helped," Miss Sharon answered. "Go get your shower, Donna May, and come. We will take Miss Sharon home, and then I'll take you with me. I'm visiting my schoolmate Connie from the valley, and we have a lot of catching up time to do."
2: "Okay, Mommy," Donna May said.
1: But this time, she took her time going up the stairs. It took some time for the shower to come on, and also to go off. Mommy waited, but Donna May did not come down the stairs. Mommy called Donna May and looked at her watch. "I'd better go get her," she said to Miss Sharon. A fully dressed Donna May had fallen asleep in her well-made royal bed. "Too tired to move, eh?" Mommy said as she kissed Donna May's forehead. "Let's be on our way," Mommy said to Miss Sharon. "The princess has fallen asleep."
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He deserves the glory. 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
1: Hello, parents.
2: Hello, boys and girls. Welcome to Adventures with Donomy. I am Greta, your writer and narrator. Today's episode is entitled The Royal Family. With exams all over and just a few days before final assembly, Donomy had extra time on her hands and she completed her to-do list in just 3 days.
1: What else can I do? She asked Mommy.
3: I have done everything that I could think of.
1: Anything needing to be done in your bedroom? Mommy asked her.
3: My bedroom is as clean as a palace, Donomy answered,
1: and Mommy's chin dropped and both her eyebrows were raised. She looked at Donomy with a slight smile. She had not heard that phrase before from Donomy. Donomy giggled.
3: Mommy, I caught you with this one.
1: They both laughed. All right then, Donomy, Mommy said. You can clean out the pantry and restock it with the items in the grocery bag on the table.
3: Ah, something to do, Donomy said.
1: Thanks, Mommy. You're welcome, Donomy, Mommy said. And Donomy, Mommy said, looking at her, please take your time. There's no need to hurry. This is the only chore that I have available for you today.
3: We'll do, Mommy, was Donomy's response.
1: And before Mommy had finished doing the dishes, drying them off and placing them in the cupboard, Donomy was looking at her as if to say, what's next?
4: Donomy Wallace, is there anything the matter?
3: Mommy, would you take a look at the pantry just to see if anything is all out of place so that I can pack it properly?
1: Mommy opened the pantry door.
4: My, Donomy, Mommy said. You have certainly outdone yourself.
1: I could not have packed it any better even if I tried. Everything has been properly placed. It looks like the pantry in the palace. They both laughed out loud. Uncle Richard came in and he heard them.
4: A belly full of laughter, ladies, he said.
1: Well, Rich dear, Mommy said, Donomy has packed the pantry and it looks like the palace pantry. Uncle Richard heard that expression and dropped his chin and he raised his eyebrow. He looked from Mommy to Donomy and then to the pantry. He opened the door and gasped.
4: What an awesome display. The king would be proud.
3: Are you proud, Uncle Richard? Donomy asked him.
4: I most certainly am, he responded. And what did the queen say? He asked her.
3: I believe that the queen is proud too, she said.
1: And she turned to look at Mommy, who had removed her apron and was already on her way out of the kitchen.
4: My work here is done, she said.
3: Uncle Richard, is there anything that I can help you with? Because I have already completed all the chores in my bedroom. My to-do list is already done. I helped Mommy out in the kitchen and I need something else to keep me occupied.
4: Well, I was just about to clean the jib, Donomy. Maybe you could clean out the seats.
3: Dear Uncle Richard, Donomy said,
1: with her hand up ready for the usual high five. And Uncle Richard knew the clue too well.
4: Now, Donomy, he said to her, I need you to take your time. First you clean, then condition, and then brush. It's a three-way process. Please, Donomy, take your time on each one.
3: Of course, Uncle Richard, I will, she told him.
1: And before you knew it, Donomy had completed cleaning the seats and went to Uncle Richard, who was cleaning up the trunk.
3: Uncle Richard, she said,
4: and he turned to see Donna May looking at him with dropping shoulders and a stiff smile.
3: I am done, Uncle Richard, she said. Come and see.
4: And indeed it was a sight. My word, Donna May, he said. The prince would be proud. Charles brought Uncle Richard's phone to him.
3: A call for you, sir, he said.
4: Wow, Donna May, did you clean the seats?
3: Yes, Charles, she answered. I cleaned them.
4: I like it, Donna May, Charles said to her. It is very well done. He left and went back to the house. Uncle Richard, coming off his call, said to her, did the prince like it? And the two laughed together. Now, Donna May, you need to get back into the house. The sun is hot and I don't need you out here anymore.
3: Oh, okay, Uncle Richard, I will.
4: And no sooner had Donna May gotten inside, there was a knock at the door. It was Miss Sharon.
3: Oh, hello, Miss Sharon, Donna May said.
4: Hello, Donna May, Miss Sharon said to her. I am here to help with the curtains and windows. Please tell Mommy that I am here.
3: Come in, Miss Sharon, Donna May said. I will get Mommy.
4: Mommy came down carrying fresh curtains and laid them on the chair. Miss Sharon carefully went up the stepladder, took down the curtains, cleaned the windows, and then replaced each one. Donna May watched her work. She took her time and she worked well. She stopped to have some water and then continued. When she was done, she placed the curtains in the washer and then cleaned and mopped the floor. While she waited for the washer to stop, she had a banana and read a magazine. When she was almost done, the timer on the washer went off. She folded the magazine and attended to the curtains. Would you like to help me fold them, Miss Donna May? She asked her.
3: Oh, please, yes, Miss Sharon, Donna May responded.
4: She helped Miss Sharon, and when she was done, Miss Sharon sang her praises. Oh, Miss Donna May, she said, you have done very well. The princess has done an excellent job. Donna May laughed. Mommy came and paid Miss Sharon. Everything looks beautiful, Miss Sharon, Mommy said. The little princess helped, Miss Sharon answered. Go get your shower, Donna May, and come. We will take Miss Sharon home, and then I'll take you with me. I'm visiting my schoolmate Connie from the valley, and we have a lot of catching up time to do.
3: Okay, Mommy, Donna May said.
4: But this time, she took her time going up the stairs. It took some time for the shower to come on, and also to go off. Mommy waited, but Donna May did not come down the stairs. Mommy called Donna May and looked at her watch. I'd better go get her, she said to Miss Sharon. A fully dressed Donna May had fallen asleep in her well-made royal bed. Too tired to move, eh? Mommy said as she kissed Donna May's forehead. Let's be on our way, Mommy said to Miss Sharon. The princess has fallen asleep.

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0: boys and girls, welcome to Adventures with Donami. I am Greta, your writer and narrator. Today's episode is entitled Tired After All That Soup. It wasn't as often that Mr. Samuel would come on a Saturday morning. And when she heard his voice, Donami found it strange that he was there. Mr. Samuel, she said when she opened the door after his knock. You are here and it is Saturday. Miss Donami, good morning to you, Mr. Samuel said. How are you doing?
1: Oh, I'm well. Thank you, Mr. Samuel, and good morning to you too. But Mr. Samuel, it is Saturday and you are here, Donami said.
0: Yes, Miss Donami, we have an emergency.
1: Is there anything wrong, Mr. Samuel?
0: She asked him.
1: But I didn't hear either Mommy nor Uncle Richard say anything. I don't think it's Charles. He didn't behave like there's an emergency either. What's wrong, Mr. Samuel?
0: And before Mr. Samuel could answer the question, Donami could hear Mommy's slippers coming down from the stairs. She turned to her.
1: Good morning, Mommy, she said.
0: And Mommy placed her right hand around Donami's shoulder in a friendly side hug. Good morning, my darling, Mommy responded as she planted a soft kiss in Donami's hair. Donami smiled. Mr. Samuel, Mommy said, good morning. I am thankful that you could come on such short notice. Good morning, Mrs. Wallace. Glad that I could come. I was already on my way to the bus stop when you called. Nothing out of the way. The conversation flowed and Donami kept wondering what the emergency was causing Mr. Samuel's visit. It's the soup kitchen, Donami, Mommy said to her gently. The ladies' prayer group are organizing a soup kitchen for today. Mr. Roger and Sister Nelson will be coming over to help me cook. Do you remember the huge pumpkin? And on hearing about the pumpkin, Donami smiled and looked from Mommy to Mr. Samuel and back to Mommy again. We are going to have it sliced. Some will be used for the soup kitchen. An excited Donami clapped.
1: I've been longing to see it cut. You know, Mommy, she said. Is Mr. Samuel going to do it now?
0: Not yet, darling, Mommy told her. First, we are going to the garden to get some green plantains, dig up some white potatoes, get some green seasoning, and two hot peppers.
1: Hot peppers, Mommy, for the soup?
0: Mommy smiled at Donami. They will just be used for flavoring the pot. They are not going to be cut. Donami said, holding onto her chest while she exhaled. Mommy looked at her, smiled, and shook her head. Just start in the garden first, Mrs. Wallace, Mr. Samuel said to Mommy. And will Miss Donami be joining us? I see no reason why not, she answered him. And before you knew it, Donami had returned with cap and boots.
1: Ready for the garden, she said to Mommy and Mr. Samuel.
0: After they had gotten all that they needed from the garden, they came to the shed where the pumpkin was.
1: It looks bigger, Donami said. Don't you think so, Mr. Samuel? And what do you think, Mommy?
0: Mr. Samuel knocked the pumpkin using his knuckles. Ideal, he said. He took a knife and began cutting. He went from one side to the other, cutting the pumpkin in a perfect half. The pumpkin creaked. Hear that sound, Mrs. Wallace? He said to Mommy. It means that the pumpkin is perfectly dried. Donami watched carefully while Mr. Samuel did the cutting. Each piece sliced accurately. He then bagged each one that was supposed to be delivered and carried the rest into the kitchen. Anything that you need me to do before leaving, Mrs. Wallace? He asked Mommy. Nothing else, Mr. Samuel. Everything is fine. Now I need you to have 3 slices of pumpkin, Mr. Samuel. One for yourself, and just in case you would like to share with any of your neighbors. Thanks, Mrs. Wallace. I already have the exact two people in mind. Mr. Samuel said goodbye to Mommy and Donna May, took up his package and left.
1: Mommy, he didn't even have coffee,
0: Donna May said to Mommy.
1: How could I have forgotten to offer Mr. Samuel some coffee?
0: She said that while wringing her hands. How careless of me. I guess it was because of the pumpkin that we were cutting and the items we were getting from the garden. Ah, I'm so disappointed with myself. Sister Roger and Sister Nelson came by to help Mommy with the cooking. Mommy got a huge pot down from over the cupboard. She washed it over both inside and out. She handed Sister Roger and Sister Nelson aprons and hairnets, and she adorned herself also. The seasoned meats, she said, let's get them in first, and then add some green seasoning. How many people are we cooking for? Sister Roger wanted to know. Just probably about 30, Mommy told her. And this pot looks just like the right size, she said. The ladies began cooking. Let's cook the pumpkin separate with some green seasoning in another pot, Mommy said. And when we are ready, we could just run it through the blender and add it to the pot. The ladies worked quite efficiently. While the meats were boiling, they added the green plantains, white potatoes, some Christophine, and Mommy then began kneading dough. Mmm, Donna May said, the dumplings. Yes, Donna May, we will be making lots of them too. The ladies worked silently, adding items to the pot when necessary. That pot smells good, Donna May whispered to herself, closing her eyes and shaking her head from side to side. The ladies added the dumplings, covered the pot, and stopped to have slices of watermelon. Mommy gave Donna May a slice. Sister Roger blended the pumpkin and then added it to the pot. To turn in the burner to extremely low heat, Mommy said one word, excellent. I can't wait to taste, Donna May whispered to herself again. Mommy looked at the clock, 11:30. Perfect timing, ladies, she said. They gathered the items together, soup bowls, napkins, spoons, and some huge spoons for serving, towels and pot holders. They placed the pot into a huge canvas bag with some thick cloths at the bottom. They tied it over the top. Sister Nelson and Sister Roger carried it to the car. A table was set up under the tent in the churchyard, and the ladies began setting up the bowls.
1: And anything that I can do to help, Mommy? Donna May asked.
0: I am glad that you asked, Mommy said to her in response. Wash your hands, then wrap each spoon in a separate napkin and place it in the opened box. And when you are done, number each soup bowl so that we can know exactly how many people were served. Donna May responded with a huge smile and double thumbs up. A prayer was said and the ladies began serving up the soup. And within the next hour, a huge empty pot stood on the table. And what is the last number that you have before you, Donna May? Mommy asked her.
1: 36, Mommy, Donna May said.
0: Wow, said Sister Roger. We served up 35 soup bowls.
1: Great job, ladies.
0: Thank God, Sister Nelson said. Mommy thanked the ladies. They all cleaned up, packed, and went back home.
1: So much work, Donna May said.

0: Francis Williams, presenting to you Thy Kingdom Come radio program. Our message for today is the new era which is on the horizon. May the Lord bless you with understanding as you listen attentively to this message. The new era on the horizon. These are great days in which we are living. The days in which we are living are awesome days, yet they are frightening days. However, we cannot go through life and say everything is great. Everything is not great until you are walking closely with the Lord. There is the goodness and the severity of God. There is light and there is darkness. We need, therefore, to understand the days in which we are living. It has been said, all we need to do is trust in the Lord. That sounds good, but it is a bit naive. It is really trust and obey, because there is no other way but to trust and obey. We need both. We cannot be carefree about the times in which we are living. We need to understand the times, because we are living in times where God is finally decoding and revealing his mysteries and releasing things that God had prepared for his people for this end time generation. Things that were hidden from time immemorial. You must read Ephesians chapter 1 verses 18 and Daniel, the whole of Daniel chapter 12, to get that message. In the book of Hebrews chapter 11 verses 1, the scripture says that Noah was warned by God of the coming events that were to take place on the earth. Noah did not just say to the people, trust God. Noah had to follow certain instructions, which if he did not obey, would mean the destruction of both he and his family. Noah proceeded to proclaim the word to the people, inviting them to commit their lives to God before the impending flood and destruction that had been foretold. From all accounts in scripture, we see that Noah alone and his family were saved. That word warned is very important. If we do not take heed of the word warned, when we are warned and do not obey, we will be in big trouble. By faith, Noah moved circumspectly, with prudence, that is with wisdom, not afraid, carefully doing as he was instructed, dependent on God's direction. We are coming, actually we are there already, at the end of one dispensation into another. We cannot just say that we are waiting on the rapture of the church. This is the time for the gospel to be shared with everyone. This is the time to teach the word, the complete full counsel of God, not half truth of the word. This is a time to depend upon the Holy Spirit's guidance, leading in the truth of God's word. This is the time when we have to appropriate the revealed word to enter into greater relationship and a new dimension of glory with the Lord. We need the revealed word to be able to mature as sons of God, fully filled and flooded with God himself. Ephesians 3 verse 19, Ephesians 3 verse 5. The times ahead are going to be difficult, frightening, dangerous, as well as glorious. Daniel 12 verses 1. It is not just going to be all right. It is important to understand that we are living in the days of Noah and the days of Lot. What does that mean? It means the entire world has forsaken the basic commandments and precepts of the Word of God. The church must take responsibility for this, not the people, not the government. We, the church, the ecclesia, we are the light of the world. Matthew 5 verses 14 to 16. We are there to let our light shine. If that is not done, we the church will be trodden under the feet of ungodly men. Luke 21, 22, 24. Presently, all this is happening across the Western nations. Who has had a rare heritage of Christianity? The Western nation has had a heritage of Christianity. These nations are primed for judgment and blessings. These nations are America, Canada, Great Britain, England, Australia, New Zealand. They are primed for judgment and blessing because they are covenant nation in a sense, having been birthed under Christian principles, which they have now forsaken. Time is now running out according to God's calendar. It is now time to get things right. You may ask why? Because the days are evil. God often extends time and grace. He did this in the days of Noah. He did extend the time. Enoch knew that when his son Methuselah died, the flood was going to come. Methuselah could not die because God kept extending the time. Methuselah became the oldest man who ever lived upon the earth. Genesis 5:27. Jesus did say, as it was in the days of Noah, so shall it be in the days of the Son of Man. They were eating, they were drinking, marrying and giving in marriage until the day that Noah entered the ark and the flood came and destroyed them all. There is nothing wrong with eating and drinking, but they were living as if they had another 1,000 years on earth. They did not understand the days in which they lived. The days were evil. And once the days are evil, it means God is watching and he's warning men to get back to the precepts of God. How many of our churches are living like this right now? In Luke 17:26, it was the same happening in the days of Lot. They were eating, drinking, buying, selling, planting, and building. They lived as if it was normal, not knowing what was on the horizon. Jesus said, "Even so it shall be this way, when the Son of Man will be revealed." What does this mean? Everyone is waiting for the return of the Lord. But he first will be revealed to the entire world through you and I. They are going to see Jesus through us. He may be revealed to us before he comes for us. Since this is the case, people need to seize on the opportunity to get their lives in order and get closer to the Lord. In John 17, Jesus said that his disciples believed that God the Father had sent him and was revealing to the Father that they belonged to the Father. Jesus was revealing to the Father that the disciples belonged to the Father, although the Father himself had given the disciples to Jesus. Now that Jesus was leaving the world, he is telling the Father to sanctify them in the Father's truth. And even as he was in the Father, the disciples are in him, Jesus. And because of this, the world would know that the Father sent him, Jesus, and loved the disciples, even as the Father loved Jesus. Jesus wants to manifest himself in us before his final return, that the world may know that the Father sent him and loved us even as the Father loved him. We are living in an hour when the Lord is pouring his grace on us by giving us extended time. The Lord could destroy us just as he destroyed Sodom and Gomorrah, but his mercy, through the forgiveness achieved by the shed blood of Jesus, has given us a chance to redeem our lives before it is too late. God is assessing Dominica, as well as the entire world right now. Just as he assessed the situation in Sodom and Gomorrah in Genesis 18:20 to 21. What was Sodom and Gomorrah involved in that God so angry and grieved? Sodom and Gomorrah were involved in homosexuality. That was the prevailing sin at the time in Sodom and Gomorrah. God said, "The cry of Sodom and Gomorrah has come up to me, and I'm going to go down and assess it myself." That is what the Lord is doing around the world right now. History has shown that homosexuality opens the door to other grave sins. We must stand on the word of God, and we cannot compromise on these issues. Men going with men, women with women, men with animals, child molestation, sex trafficking, etc. The days of Noah and Sodom and Gomorrah are existing today, and the Lord is grieved and angry, just like the days of Sodom and Gomorrah. We are told that Enoch walked with God after the birth of his son Methuselah. Enoch walked with God because Enoch was given insight into what was coming in the future. He was told about the flood of Noah and the eventual return of the Lord Jesus Christ. He named his son Methuselah, meaning Methuselah die, it will come. Meaning when Methuselah die, it will come. Meaning the flood will come. Enoch was motivated and spurred on to walk closely with God. He was convinced that it was not time to take a chance in disobeying God, because he had seen God in action, and he had learned through the teachings of the patriarchs the secrets of walking with God. He had seen the hand of God in the affairs of men of his day, and like Paul, he would not give up. He wanted what these men had received because of their walk with God. The situation today with the church in our nation, Dominica, and the world is one where most of the churches do not see what is ahead for the nation or even their immediate community. Why is this? Because the drive and motivation to move into greater dimensions in God and to travel in the realms of the Spirit is not there. It is life as usual. Everything is normal. One of the main reasons is that the churches are possessed with a religious denominational spirit that confines them to a myopic vision. Their pastors visualize their little denomination growing into a huge congregation with them at the helm. It's like the pattern given in Ephesians 4:11-12. "For the equipping of the body is hardly adhered to." This means the body cannot grow and flourish in God as the Lord intended. Furthermore, men have lost the zeal and fire that once spurred on the patriarchs of old. This, however, should be and is already being restored for those that are truly serious and called. The Lord is looking for serious, dedicated people who will go all the way with him, because what has been reserved for this generation had never been reserved for other generations. 1 Peter 2:9 says, "We are a chosen generation, a royal priesthood, a holy nation, God's special possession." That is why he always remains with a remnant. That is a dedicated group who will catch the vision and run with it. In this new dispensation, we will be ministering as both kings and priests, Revelation 1:6, meaning we will be carrying the anointing to minister as a priest before God and then to the people. And as king, we will have the authority to operate in the power of the Holy Ghost, to do miracles, cast out devils, and wage war on the enemy. Even as Noah rose through the storm, we as sons of God must ride through the storms of life. However, We must know what is coming to be able to take up our positions. To know what is coming, we must get a revelation of what God is saying about our time. How do you do this? You repent by giving your life to Christ in order that Christ's Spirit can indwell you. You ask the Holy Spirit to baptize you with His power in order that the anointing of God would rest upon you and in you, and you are filled with the prayer language. You live in the Spirit. How do you do that? You continue in prayer, fasting, reading and meditating on the Word, Bible study to understand the Word and to apply it to your life. May God richly bless you. I pray that the Word of God would minister to your hearts and you would commit your life to the Lord. I pray that even this message has met you with a heart that is open to hear God's Word speaking to you at this time in your life. At this time, I'm calling on Sister Sandra to lead you in a word of prayer so that your life can be given to Christ Jesus. God bless you.
1: Good morning to all our listeners joining us by radio and even those that are joining us by the internet. May the Lord bless you and show you His kingdom blessings in Jesus' mighty name. This afternoon, I really want to encourage you. This afternoon, as you've heard the word, that a new horizon, or rather, a new era is on the horizon. We need to enter into that new season of God. Amen. And we've seen God has done this many times in scriptures before, and today, our generation is no exception. It's required of us to commit to the Lord, required of us to submit to the Lord. It's required of us to be obedient as a people, as an individual, as a nation. And indeed, the church itself, as the ecclesia of God, the one that represents God in the nation, must, judgment begins first at the house of God, where the Lord will clean up His church that we can be the examples to the nation and nations. And so this afternoon, if you have heard this word and you are saying, well, I've never accepted Christ as my Savior, now is about the best time to do it because the opportunity is there. Because today is your day of salvation. Do not wait any longer. Do not put it off. Don't say, well, this is for the Christians. No, this is for everyone who wants what God has for them. So if you want such person that wants the best of God for your life, which is really what you created for, then I encourage you this afternoon to repent, as the scripture tells, to repent, to believe upon the Lord Jesus Christ and you shall be saved. And by repentance, you mean turning away from your sin, not just saying, I repent, but actually literally turning away from our evil deeds. We've had many evil deeds. We've come, oh my God, evil deeds upon evil deeds upon evil deeds piling up on us over the years. But thank God for the blood. Thanks for the blood today. I can say today the Lord has washed me in His blood, cleansed me from all unrighteousness, and I'm on my path to righteousness, walking with the Lord. Amen. And so we will make mistakes. I'll be the first one to let you know that. But thanks for the blood again that will cleanse us when we repent. That'll wash us clean and put us back on the right track with God. So this evening, as you've heard this word and you've never made this decision, I want to invite you to pray. Let us ask God to forgive us of all our iniquities. Amen. So let us pray. Say, Father in heaven, I come before you this evening. I'm asking you, Lord God, as the Lord of creation, as the Savior of mankind, to have mercy on me this evening. Wash me in your blood. Cleanse me from all unrighteousness. Make my heart clean, that my heart can be a home to you, a tabernacle to you, Lord, that you can come in and be comfortable. Father God, everything that I have done that is none of you, may be purged out of my system. Out. I do not want it in my spirit, soul, or body. Anything, Lord, and you know better than us, Lord, this evil we have done. Father, but we ask for mercy. Father, all we can do, ask for mercy, like blind Bartimaeus. In the scriptures, Lord, Son of David, have mercy on us. Father God, none of us have arrived, but it's mercy that is keeping us. Mercy that is keeping the believers, mercy that is bringing the unbelievers in. So this evening, we ask you to Demonstrate your love towards us and your mercy. Wash us clean, Lord. Wash our conscience that we'll have no recollection of some of those evil things we've done, Father God. And as the scripture says, Father, behold, all things have become, all things have passed away and all things have become brand new. Thank you, Lord. Thank you. Thank you. That's what we're depending on. We're depending on you making things new for us, Father. You taking away the old and bringing in the new into our lives. And as we're on that horizon of the newness of God, the new wave of God's glory, Father, we want to qualify, but this is the blood that qualifies us. So we thank you that the blood has the power, it does have the power to wash and cleanse us from all unrighteousness, all unrighteousness, to cleanse our heart, cleanse our conscience, cleanse us, Lord, in every way, Lord, that we can be clean and we can present ourselves to you as washed in the blood. Amen. Saved by grace. Blessed of the Lord that made heaven and earth. So, Father, we thank you for all those who paid attention and who opened up their heart. May you be blessed tremendously in the name of Jesus Christ of Nazareth. We bless you in Jesus' name. Amen and amen. Join us again for another program next week. God bless you.

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0: Right on cue. Right on cue. Right on cue. Right on cue. Right on cue. Right on cue. Right on cue. Right on cue.
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Merci beaucoup.